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0: 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Welcome to another edition of Hard Talk, Hair on Fire 107.7 FM. I'm your host, Angie, and of course, we are going to take this opportunity to discuss the issues that matter in St. Lucia. And a lot of the issues that we are currently facing, it is mainly because of the way our society has become over the past couple of years. And I want to remind everyone. I want to remind everyone of a popular slogan that was made viral in St. Lucia a couple of years ago. Sorry, this button is simply not working for me, guys. I don't know. Can't with this button. Makes me feel too. Yeah, gotta get this out. All right, loosen up a little bit. So, I want to remind everyone, this was a slogan used by a popular talk show host whenever he ended his show. He said, or it played as part of his show, "The only thing necessary." Oh, sorry, guys. Sorry, guys. Let me just, can you hear me now? Oh, my goodness. I need to apologize to my listeners on the Facebook platform and on social media because I shifted the laptop, and as soon as I did, I disconnected the sound and didn't even notice. So, wow. Okay. Are we back? No, we're not back. 1, 2, 1, 2. Give me a minute, guys. Let me just work this out here. Okay. I think I saw a little bit of sound a minute ago. Let me just get this back on track. I have a loose cable, guys. I'm going to be honest with you. So there's a loose cable that connects the sound from the just came a while ago, came and left. So there's a loose cable and it connects the sound from the console to the laptop, and I shifted the laptop and disconnected the cable, and but we're back now, and I'd like to apologize for you guys. Thank you for always checking on me. I'm sorry, sometimes I can be such a klutz. That's what I meant to say, such a klutz. All right, okay, so let's try this again. Good afternoon to you, St. Lucia. Welcome to Fire 107.7 FM. This is the broadcast of Hard Talk, your daily talk show, where we discuss the issues that matter from 2 to 4 p.m., although you guys have me here until 4:30 and 5 o'clock sometimes, but I really don't mind. And before I repeat what I said earlier, let me just say good afternoon, pleasant good afternoon, and thank you to all of my listeners, those following us or tuning in via the Fire 107.7 FM radio link. Good afternoon to you guys. Thank you for joining me. For those of you who are on the Facebook platform, once again, I want to apologize to you. Like I said, there is a cable connecting the console for the radio station and the laptop. And sometimes when I'm adjusting, I disconnect the cable and I forget to check it. Yeah, I need to stop doing that. All right, because it really takes away from the whole thing, doesn't it? Okay, so guys, I was speaking earlier before I realized that there was no sound about a popular talk show that we used to have back in the day. That talk show was hosted by one of my role models, although I have to admit, oh wow, somebody just gave me some great news. I promise you, I will not overlook this. I will do this as soon as possible. Thank you so much. Okay, so we have a popular talk show host. Unyielding, professional, a very unyielding professional journalist. One of those people who you may not like what he says, but you have no choice but to listen. And he had a talk show back in the day called Talk. At least I think it was called Talk. But what stuck with me with that show was a slogan that was played on it every day, every episode. And it said, the only thing necessary for evil to flourish is that good men do nothing. And I have never forgotten that statement. I listened to this talk show with my family, because at that time, let me tell you, my books were more important to me or more interesting to me than any show on the radio. But that statement became one of the pillars by which I have lived my life over the years. And there are a few more of them. One, I live my life so that every tomorrow finds me better than I am today. So I must learn something, I must change something, I must do something for progress. I never let my mouth write checks that my butt can't cash. Meaning, if I say I'm going to do it, I'm going to do it. If I speak it, I speak the truth. And whenever I open my mouth, I make sure that something of substance comes out. I believe that once is a mistake, but twice is a habit. And three times is just inexcusable. So there are tenets by which I live my life. That statement is one of them. But before I go any further, and there are a lot of people who I learn from, and one of them, it is her birthday today. And she's an avid listener to the show. I don't know if she's on today, if she's listening, but if she is, I want all of you guys to help me. This is a sidebar, but I have to do this, so please bear with me. I want all of you guys to help me or join me to wish Mrs. Joycelyn Fletcher, I call her my Auntie Joyce. I call her when I have a problem, and she's always there. I want you to help me wish Auntie Joycelyn Fletcher a wonderful happy birthday today. I know she is another year strong. I know she is a phenomenal woman, and she continues to age like fine wine. And of course, you know, I have to give her love. So we're gonna give her a special, special happy birthday. But you know what? I want to call her and surprise her. So I'm not gonna do this live on the show. I'm a little afraid of her, you know, kind of don't want to mess with Auntie Joyce. But oh my God. But happy birthday to you, Mrs. Joycelyn Fletcher. Phenomenal woman, a woman who stands up, a woman who epitomizes integrity, accountability, truth, and transparency, a woman who does not. She is not this good person who's going to sit by and allow evil to flourish. So thank you to the individual on the WhatsApp platform who made me aware of this. And thank you guys for helping me wish Auntie Joyce a very, very happy birthday. And I'm going to call her later and surprise her. And I hope all of you have sent her your birthday greetings already. But speaking of not allowing evil to flourish, a few days ago, reports emerged of a home invasion in the south, in Auger Vieux-Fort. And we were told that four masked men, they broke into the house of a woman, 40-year-old woman, or a woman in her 40s, and they brutalized her and violated her. Now, when you first hear these statements, they don't give you the full details. And because of the nature of what took place, there are certain things that it is illegal. You cannot legally broadcast or publish. One of those things is the name of the individual or the name of the perpetrators. So, until the case is concluded, once charges are filed, you cannot publish the names of neither the perpetrator or the victim. And I wouldn't want to publish the name of the victim either, although I wish the law would allow me and other media houses to publish the names and faces of the perpetrators, but I understand that people are innocent until proven guilty. But I must be honest with you guys. I have a growing fear, St. Lucia. I have a growing fear, and some people might tell me that I am being a coward. But this fear is that we, the women of St. Lucia, we are being denied our right to exist in this country. More importantly, we are being denied access to justice. We are being silenced. We are being taken for granted. And we cannot allow this to continue. I'm seeing too many instances where St. Lucian women are being treated as second-class citizens in our own country. And I am disinclined to allow this to continue. It seems to me that every time a heinous crime of violation has happened in this country, it is because the women of this country are being downtrodden. And maybe I am being too sensitive, but I don't think that I am. Every time I look at the news, every time I listen to stories, people call me, people highlight certain things are posted on social media. It seems to me that the women of this country are being denied their rights just to exist. And I'm calling on the women of St. Lucia to help me stop this from continuing. The men are their brother's keeper. We need to be our sister's keeper. When I think of Alana Bernard, Joyce Ntoma, Jody, I can't remember her last name. When I think of my friend, well, the case has concluded, so I'm hoping I can mention her name. My friend Lily. And what she went through. When I think of myself, what I am currently going through. And I know there are so many women, the police officers. The police officers who they suffered and received no justice. And before anyone comes for me, whenever you are violated and you, maybe by fear, maybe because you didn't know enough to act in a timely manner and then the statute of limitations runs out, maybe whether it is that you made a report and nothing came of it, As long as you did not receive justice, this is a violation in my eyes. On social media, we have this lady who's crying out for justice in this sex for checks situation. And it's still women, women, women. All of the victims seem to be women. But if we look at it carefully, St. Lucia, the majority of the population are women. And I had occasion recently to ask a question. And I asked this question of an officer of the court. I said to this individual, do you know what it feels like to stand up in a room full of people and feel totally alone? I think the women of St. Lucia, I think I can safely say that 90% of the women of St. Lucia know what that feels like. To be in a room, crowded room full of people and feel that nobody here. Look at the faces around you. People you've laughed with, you've joked with, you work with, you've played with, people you know. And still feel alone, that there's no one in your corner. I think this is a feeling unique to the St. Lucian woman, especially in this day and age. And I want the women of St. Lucia to know that it doesn't have to be that way, that we can stand up for each other. We do it all the time. We can be each other's keeper the same way the men can be their brother's keeper. Let us be our sister's keeper. And in this case, this home invasion that I mentioned earlier, I think we, the women of St. Lucia, need to be our sister's keeper. St. Lucia, I saw something that warmed the cockles of my heart after Joy St. Omer was murdered. I saw women, St. Lucian women, in the streets marching, demanding justice. And I feel bad that I did not know this was going on, because trust me, I would be first on the line. But we have another chance. And we need to keep our eyes squarely on this unfolding situation. And not just because it is a woman making the allegation, but we need to ensure that this sister gets justice. I don't know who she is. I don't want to know who she is. I don't care who she is. She deserves justice. I'm going to play for you a news clipping. And I want you to brace yourself, because this, I've written stories like this. I've had to listen to victims and tell their story in a way that represents them without violating them further. And I know that this reporter didn't have an easy time of bringing this story together. I also know that the victim, the complainant, I don't want to call people victims. I'm not calling anybody a victim. I'm going to scratch this word from my vocabulary of today. The complainant, that's the new word. We're not going to make ourselves victims for anyone. People are done victimizing the women of St. Lucia. The complainant in this case telling this story could not have been easy to relive this incident play by play. And I have to be honest with you guys, which is why I say I think I'm a coward. I had to take the headphones off. I had tears in my eyes, and I said to myself, I don't know how much longer I can do this job. So, I'm warning you, this is not going to be easy to hear, but it is necessary. And I'm going to play this clip because I need for the women of St. Lucia to understand exactly what we can face. We need to understand exactly. We need to understand the problem. We need to understand the problem so that we can find the solution. Once again, I have to warn you. This is not easy to hear, but it is necessary. And I need you guys to listen. And I need you to understand. I want the men to listen too. Because I was very encouraged that during the protest, while it was the women who were protesting for what was done last year to Lisa Joseph, I cannot discount the fact that there were men, just as many men, in that silent protest as there were women. So I want to rally the St. Lucian women to stand together, but I also want to rally the men. Stand behind your mother. Stand behind your sister. Stand behind your aunt. Stand behind your daughter. I asked a man during that time to denounce what a minister of government said, because on the basis that he had daughters. And he insulted me and said that I had placed him in the same bracket as the minister. But that's not what I'm doing. I'm not placing St. Lucian men in the same bracket as these perpetrators. What I am doing is asking them to stand against this type of behavior and to provide emotional support and strength and just all kinds of support to the women of St. Lucia. I have the clip. I'm about to play it. Again, I have to tell you, I'm asking a lot from you to listen to this because I couldn't stomach it myself but I'm willing to listen again, and I want you guys to listen with me. Because this is necessary. So here is a Hot 7 report on this incident. Please listen carefully. Here goes.
1: A woman is counting her blessings after surviving what she describes as a terrifying home invasion in the early hours of Monday, August 3rd, 2026, when four men allegedly posing as police officers forced their way onto her property. The woman said the ordeal began at around 2 a.m. while she was changing clothes. After deciding to get a glass of water, she allegedly heard footsteps and voices before coming face to face with the intruders.
2: Individuals. Someone said to me, this is the police. And I said to him, what did I do? They said, they come for a search. And I said, but I've done nothing wrong. How come the police want to search my house? And before I knew it, they both opened into the door. At the same time, there was a young man who he was wielding a cutlass. And when I saw that, he grabbed me. And when he grabbed me, I grabbed him at the same time. And I jumped outside. And he tried to chop me, and my hands is chopped all right now. I have several chops in my hands. I cannot even shift my pinky finger because it is unable to bend forward. He dragged me into a field of potatoes, and he started beating down on me.
1: She alleges a violent struggle broke out and spilled outside the house, where one of the men reportedly assaulted her with a cutlass, leaving her with multiple injuries as she fought desperately to escape.
2: And the young man continued struggling with me and beating down on me severely, and I'm trying to escape from him. He tried to grab onto the cutlass. I took the cutlass again, and when he pulled the cutlass from me, my other hands got cut tremendously. Before I knew it, he was on top of me having his way. He punched me in his face. Before I knew it, I'm there drinking blood. While this man is punching me and he's having his way with me, he's telling me not today. He's asking me to have a relationship with me, and I'm not having a relationship with him, and I'm just the cutting style on him, so I'm getting what I deserve because I think I have style. What? I couldn't understand what was going on. He was having his way with me intimately, and I'm begging him to get off of me, and he's screaming at me, stop there because he's going to kill me. He hold me onto it in a chokehold, and I'm screaming and I'm begging him to leave me alone.
1: She further claims another suspect was allegedly armed with a gun and instructed the others to drag her back inside the house, where her disabled child was also present. Fearing for both their lives, she pleaded with the men to stop.
2: So if that woman tried to run, shoot her. I tell him, please drop me, because he hold me by my hair and tried to drag me and bring me back into the house. Because I was meters away from the house at that time, because I had already fighting him, and I'm rolling down into the people's potato field on the other side of my house. The young man stood by me with the gun on me, and I said to him, please do not kill me. I have a disabled baby in the house. I've done nothing wrong to none of you. I don't even know what is going on. Please let me go. You have a mother, you have a sister, and I'm bleeding profusely. And I stumbled back and I fell, and I'm trying to run off away from him, and I run away.
1: The woman eventually managed to break free and ran to a neighbor's home, where emergency services were immediately called. She was taken to hospital for treatment, where doctors assessed the full extent of her injuries.
2: I did not have time to see the injuries I had until when I arrived at the hospital. I have a big gash in my face. I have a serious deep cut in my face. I think he had rings, and when he punched me, really bad. He punched me all in my head and in my face. I have a cut in my leg. I have several cuts in my hand. I have another cut on my arm.
1: Still trying to make sense of the attack, the survivor says she does not know why she was targeted, but remains grateful that she lives to tell the story. As it stands, the police are investigating the incident. I'm Christabel Obi reporting for Hot 7 TV News. A woman is counting her blessings after surviving what she describes as a terrifying home invasion in the early her blessings after surviving what she describes.
0: I'm sorry, guys. I need a moment. Hearing it the first time was bad. Hearing it a second time is even worse. I cannot imagine the terror that this lady suffered. What for me is the worst part is hearing her say that this assailant said to her, not today. He's been asking her for a relationship, and she keeps refusing him. So she is getting what she deserves. For her style.

Could you imagine? So, I mean, this is the part it's almost as if we women, the men of this country, believe that we women were placed here for their entertainment, that we have no choice, we cannot say no. Which is why I say, we women, we need to be our sister's keeper. We need now, that wasn't written on Valerie Lord, that was written on Giselle George's. The same phrase, for your style. Written on the dead body of a teenager. In a similar situation, a home invasion. Let's not forget. Let us not forget. When I say we have to be our sister's keeper, if this situation does not bring it home to you, why we shouldn't back down? Why we shouldn't allow ourselves to become victims? Why we should stand together together?

worse place. They are not taking any holidays. They're not taking any breaks. So why should he? And after making that statement, he walked on stage with a bullet in his head to sing his songs. Women and men, people of St. Lucia, I'm not excluding the men, you know. We need to stand together. We need to ensure that these instances do not go unanswered. We're not fighting. We're not attacking anyone. We are simply demanding justice. And the way we do this is we keep our eyes on these situations. We do not let these situations die. We speak out and we demand accountability from these perpetrators, and we demand action from law enforcement and from leaders. We can no longer leave our safety and our security in the hands of the people tasked with securing them. We need to start supervising them. We need to start ensuring that our questions are answered, that the judicial system is streamlined. We need to demand change. How many more Valerie Lords, Trisha Dennis's, Alana Bernard's, the girl that was Giselle George's, Joy St. Omer's, and all the other women. Listen, the names that I'm calling are the names that are off the top of my head. But some of you know the names. You have not forgotten. And there is a long list. There is a long list that keeps getting longer and longer and longer. And let me ask you all a question. How much longer are we going to allow this list to get? Women who have not received justice. We've sat down and taken this for way too long. I don't know about y'all, but you see that one right there, and you see the Joy St. Omer, and you see the other cases that are coming up. The six, is it six or four police women? Could you imagine that the police couldn't get justice for themselves? Are we going to sit by as women and turn a blind eye and pretend we don't see and we don't hear and keep our head down and say, Lord, me, I'm going to stay in my house. I hope these people are not, I'm going to stay at my home.

0: When I'm at my home, I'm safe. My doors are locked. You're not safe. Because a great many of us women, when we hear about the violent encounters that other women have, we hide. We stop living our lives. We stay home. As soon as work is done, home. As soon as church is done, home. We run to the supermarket. We run back home. We believe we are safe within our own four walls. We're not safe. We're no longer safe. We've never been safe. We're not safe in the police force. We're not safe in the medical field. We're not safe in our homes. We are not safe in our workplaces. And we are not safe with the people tasked with ensuring our safety. How many more violations are we prepared to swallow? I don't know about you guys, but my cup runneth over. And I'm calling on the women of St. Lucia to keep your eyes on these cases, on all of these cases, and be ready. Be ready to stand up in silent protest outside the courtroom if you have to, outside the police station if you have to, outside the Ministry of Justice and the Ministry of Home Affairs if you have to. We're not fighting. We are standing together. We need to ensure justice prevails. If the Prime Minister can go to a courthouse with a minister who is being held to account for his behavior, and say to the press, I came here to ensure that justice was done. Why can't we? We don't have to quarrel. We don't have to speak. In fact, we shouldn't speak. We should show up. We need to call the talk shows and demand that the police tell us the status of these cases. We need to write a list. These names, the ones of the lives that were lost, that we forgot to stand up for, we need to remember them. The ladies that we forgot, we need to remember them. Y'all know the names. From Mary Radcliffe all the way in the 90s, all the way down to Joyce St. Omer, we need to remember their names. We need to make sure that their names haunt the Bar Association. Their names have to haunt the police officers. Their names have to haunt the Ministry of Justice. These names have to haunt the Ministry of Home Affairs. The names need to haunt the Ministers of Justice, Crime Prevention, and Home Affairs until we receive justice for these people. And when women are attacked, when women are attacked, we need to stand together. We need to show these people that we are a force to be reckoned with, a silent force, but a present force. Because if we make room, they will say we are enemies of the state. If we quarrel, they will say that we are political operatives. If we are violent, they will call us troublemakers and upstarts. But they don't know what we know, and they've never felt what we have felt. They don't know the horror. They do not know what it feels like to stand in a room full of people you know and still feel alone. So they need to see our faces. We need to be every woman. We need to be every victim. We need to be every complainant. We need to put billboards on the highways with these women's names. Every unsolved murder, every unsolved rape, every unsolved act of violence against a woman, every woman who was ever silenced, we need to show them our faces. They need to see us in their eyes. When they close their eyes at night to sleep, they have to see us. And the only way to make us go away is to solve these cases and give us the justice that we demand. We're not asking anymore. We are not asking anymore. They need to see us. Because it seems they feel that we have gone to sleep. I heard the Minister of Investment say to his supporters, soldiers, keep your boots on. I will say the same to the women of this country. We may not have boots, but we have slippers. We have heels. We have flats. We have Mary Janes. We have pointed toe shoes. Say, Nuki Nisuli. And we can put them on. So I will say, put on your best shoes, ladies. We need to stand together. We need to create a movement so powerful that these law enforcement officials, they have to speak. If it is just one of us, you all see what Sarah Flood went through when she asked for accountability. They dug so deep into her background that things she couldn't even remember resurfaced. Well, I want to ask the women, why can't we? Why can't we do the same? We have a caller on the line. Good afternoon to you, caller. You are on the air.
1: Good afternoon. Good afternoon to everyone listening as well.
0: Good afternoon.
1: I'm really glad that you were bravely broaching this topic, and it is uncomfortable and it causes people to feel uncomfortable. There was something important that, well, many important things were uttered by Mrs. Sarah Flood Bobra, mm-hmm. 2 Wednesdays ago, mm-hmm. but there was one of her points that I want to highlight. Mm-hmm. She spoke to the fact that people often, I hope I'm being heard clearly. I need to be heard clearly.
0: Yes, you're very clear. Loud and clear, caller. Go ahead.
1: Good. She spoke to the fact that people often react and there's this sudden burst of anger and they launch their verbal missiles at you. Mm-hmm. When you're taking a stand, like what happened in Soufriere. Mm-hmm. And I find she spoke with clear understanding, because she said for a lot of women, seeing you campaigning or promoting this rights of women and you standing up against the violations may trigger something in them. Yeah. That they themselves haven't been victims, and this awakens this ordeal. Yes. In their minds, and they never learned how to combat those feelings. Yes. How to deal with this, how to confront the hurt. Yeah. So they lash out in anger, but you may find that this anger is really directed inward.
0: Yeah.
1: And I think, wow, she speaks with such wisdom.
0: Yeah.
1: Because that is true. And let me say, secondly, that I want to applaud you. I'm applauding you. Chapeau bas, like my Haitian neighbors say. Chapeau bas, Angie, for what you're doing.
0: Thank you.
1: What you continue to do, for what you just said. Okay? I say chapeau bas to you.
0: Thank you. Thank you.
1: Yes, I appreciate you calling, you doing a rallying call to women in St. Lucia to be noisy and be present and be vocal concerning a lot of our unsolved crimes. Also, what has happened to women? These things go largely unsolved.
0: Yeah.
1: We have no answers. I think on those things, and sometimes I feel I shouldn't be mulling over those things because that is not helping me, you know, trying to avoid things that contribute to depression and all of that.
0: Yeah.
1: I'm trying hard, but I cannot help it. I cannot help, for instance, thinking about the lady who was murdered.
0: Yeah.
1: Somewhere, was it Trois-Pitons, Tiroche area, sometime, I think it was 2022. Apparently, she was trying to run away from somebody because she came to live in the area. Mm-hmm. It had just been about 2 months or so with a little boy.
0: Oh,
1: and then
0: yes,
1: the child gets up and the child is crying for mommy to get up because he wants to eat, he's hungry. And the neighbors, having heard that, felt that ever since the child is crying, why isn't she hearing? Why isn't she waking up as she usually does?
0: Yeah.
1: And then the landlady or the landlord broke in, and only to find that the lady was killed. And I think it was asphyxiation. The lady had been choked to death.
0: Wow.
1: That's one. We have no outcome. That's the thing. It's as if it's mosquito
0: now,
1: that was
0: could you imagine? Could you imagine, Paula? Could you imagine that I actually went to that scene, and although I was part of a team that went to that scene to cover that story, and I had forgotten that. That is such a shame on me. I should have been.
1: No, it's not a shame on you. Do not burden yourself with that. That is not your responsibility. The responsibility lies at the door of law enforcement.
0: Yes.
1: And the agencies that are empowered to bring about some modicum of difference.
0: True.
1: We want an answer for this lady's death.
0: Yeah.
1: We have this young woman, shabby looking young girl who disappeared, quote unquote.
0: Yes.
1: At some time in, it must have been October 2021.
0: Yes.
1: She mysteriously disappeared sometime at about 7 p.m. right there on Jeremy Street in front of all the loud music and all of that.
0: Yes.
1: Somebody saw her picked up by a vehicle, and we have had no answer, no update on searches or investigation.
0: Yeah.
1: Let me be honest.
0: Mm-hmm.
1: I have come to the conclusion that in St. Lucia, when the police speak of investigation, the interpretation for that is really finie pisa. they're investigating or investigations are ongoing, it really means nu fini exa. They've dropped the matter like a hot potato.
0: Yeah.
1: I have in mind again, that one has been on my mind for the past 2 weeks. She was... Oh God. I just know something will happen to St. Lucia and I just cannot help it. I cannot help shaking off that feeling. I had such a horrible dream about St. Lucia Wednesday morning. That shook me up and had me afraid, Papa. There's this young girl whose charred remains were found somewhere near Pigeon Island, Pigeon Points, yes. One of the Pigeon Woods,
0: yes,
1: up north, yes. Where, as if to eliminate all evidence,
0: mm-hmm.
1: you set after you've done what you did, you set the cops on fire.
0: Yeah.
1: So, but she wasn't completely incinerated.
0: Yes.
1: So there were charred remains. We need an identity. We need an outcome. We need to have every case, there ought to be a docket. And yeah. Police can give you updates on the matter.
0: Yeah.
1: Names of witnesses, pieces of detail, and everything can be contained in a box under that victim's name.
0: Yeah.
1: There needs to be an update on what's happening thus far.
0: Yeah.
1: It immediately goes into cold case mode in St. Lucia. Yeah. Or they say suicide. Police now are experts at determining. One of the things that just enrage me.
0: Yeah.
1: Police are experts at determining suicide. Things like that make me want to curse, man. I thought that was the role of the pathologist.
0: Yes.
1: That's a medical pathologist that can determine suicide. And do you also know, Angie, that mm-hmm. people can set up the scene to give the yes. impression of suicide?
0: Yes.
1: You
0: yes.
1: could murder somebody and make it look like suicide.
0: Yes.
1: But police quickly jump into suicide because they have no training. They don't know what to do. A crime, crimes like murder, rape, armed robberies, kidnappings, those major crimes... Those crimes, each crime has an anatomy. You see, just like we talk about the human body as mm-hmm. an anatomy. There's a structure to the crime. Now, usually we go with mom. We say means, opportunity, and motive.
0: Mm-hmm.
1: Yeah. You investigate the mom of the crime.
0: Right.
1: So sometimes you need to do more into the victim and the background of the victim.
0: Yeah.
1: And was that person receiving any threatening calls? Was there somebody that person was trying to get away from? Was that person involved in a case and had to give testimony against somebody? So you do a lot of search, a lot of check into the victim and also into talking to family members, friends, co-workers, right. to begin to see is a pattern emerging. Every crime has a structure.
0: Yeah.
1: If somebody may be doing that to women and you letting them get away,
0: mm-hmm.
1: you know, because you're not following the clues, you're not looking at the patterns
0: yes.
1: that are being said. There is a pattern. So I see an entire atmosphere of misogyny. And this misogyny, it has been well enforced and encouraged. It's in all persons who are placed to do something, to bring about change. But I'm glad that some people like you are finding the voice to raise and make noise and to say, we want answers.
0: Yeah.
1: We want answers for those deaths. We're not talking about insects or bugs that were just right. trampled over and they're gone. These are human beings. And the Chinese say that when you devalue women, you break down your nation.
0: Yes.
1: That is very true. Yes, you devalue your women, you violate their rights, you oppress them, you cannot count on having a nation.
0: Okay.
1: Because you need your women to nurture. And
0: yep.
1: to foster the good in the nation. But I see that happening, and I applaud you for being courageous to call on women. You guys over in St. Lucia should begin a campaign, and that campaign should be out there in the streets demanding answers, raising placards with the faces and names of those women and the year of their demise, those who are missing, those who have been killed, and we have had no answers for these atrocities. Make noise. Make noise. Shake up the place. And bring that to the attention of the international community. Keep at it, my dear Angie. Keep at
0: Thank
1: it.
0: Thank you. Thank you very
1: You're
0: much.
1: You're stronger than you think.
0: Thank you very
1: so
0: much.
1: So fear not. You're stronger than you think. Fear not.
0: Thank you. Thank you for that. Powerful call there, guys. Powerful call. And guys, let me tell you something. We need these people to see our faces and remember our names. They need to see our faces. They need to remember our names. I will never forget, ever. I will never forget a case with a little boy. I see his face all the time. A little RC boy's student. Must have been 6 or 7 years old. And this child went missing. And flyers of this child were posted all throughout Castries. As far as Castries Southeast, flyers with his face on them, in his uniform, asking, have you seen this child? If you have any information, contact this number or the nearest police station. And some people say, oh, somebody stole the child is overseas, the parent took the child, whatever. But I cannot remember one police statement about what happened to that child. This was years ago. There's been no resolution in the Gisele George's case, and a lot of women listening here, and even myself, when they heard this statement from this victim or this complainant, I don't want to call her a victim, they were brought back to that case, that phrase, for your style. That phrase that will haunt women of St. Lucia, some of us, for the rest of our lives. And we still do not know who took her life. Women in St. Lucia allowed. We should be allowed to have style. We should be allowed to say no. This is a fundamental right. We are not placed on this planet or in this country for the entertainment of anyone but ourselves. I'm not asking for violence. I'm not asking for disruption. What I'm asking for is that the authorities see us, that they hear us, that they understand us, that they take us seriously. All of these names, The ones we remember, the ones we've forgotten, they should be on billboards on every major highway in St. Lucia. Lest we forget. And I am begging you, I am imploring you, I am calling on you, women of St. Lucia, keep your eyes on these cases. Start to take note. The justice and accountability we demand for somebody you might deem a stranger today might very well serve you tomorrow. We cannot let the authorities forget. We cannot let these cases grow cold. We need to be the warmer. We need to be the microwave that keeps these cases warm. Keep them on the front burner. Call the talk shows. Ask about it. Whenever a new case happens, let your face be seen. Let them know that there are people who are demanding accountability and action. The police have press conferences every month. They still cannot tell us who killed Kimberly DeLeo. They still cannot tell us who killed Giselle Georges. They cannot tell us what happened to any of these women. It took them 20 odd years to tell us what happened to Trisha Dennis. How many more years should we endure this? How many more times should we cry silently? How many more times can you do it, St. Lucia? Because I don't think I can do it for much longer. Not without saying something. And if we get angry, they will dismiss us. But we will not be dismissed, and we will not be silenced. We cannot afford to leave our safety solely in the hands of these individuals, because they have shown us that they cannot do it. They have shown us that everything else takes priority over us. Are you willing to place the life of your daughter, your mother, your sister, your cousin, your aunt, even your godmother, in the hands of these law enforcement officials? I'm not. And I'm calling on you, the women of St. Lucia. I am calling on you. We need to put on our best shoes. We need to put on our best shoes, and we need to stand together as one. Because if we do not, there will become a time in St. Lucia where we will not be safe. There will be a time in St. Lucia where we'll not be able to speak. There will be a time in St. Lucia where nowhere will be safe. That time is already here. It's not as far away as you think. It is not as far away as you think. And if we do not come together, if we do not be our sister's keeper. I'm not even going to say Crapo going to smoke our pipe, because let me tell you something, Crapo been smoking our pipe. Our pipes have been smoked. But it's going to get worse. And I cannot even imagine it being worse. I cannot imagine how it's going to get worse. But I fear in my heart that it will get worse. We will not be able to walk the streets. And don't think it cannot happen. Do you know that there are still countries in the world where women have no rights? Do you know that there are still countries in the world where women are the property? I have a message there that I have to read. Hold on, guys. I need to read this story, this message. Wow. Somebody sent me a picture. And there's a message with the picture. And I'm going to read it. Hi, Angie. Good afternoon. This is my daughter who was murdered, and they sent her body down in Soufré. She used to work at Cap Maison. It's now 11 years since she's gone. No justice for her yet. Wow. Wow. These are the things that we cannot let stand. These are the things that we cannot stomach anymore. These are the things that we shouldn't have to deal with.

0: I am so sorry for your loss. And I am so grateful for you sharing this with me. But I wish you would tell me what her name was. Another message is saying, that murder came back to mind. Killed a person child and wrote "for your style" on her belly. Yeah. Yes. And when I see women like Sarah Flood being attacked, and the caller said it. The caller said it. They attack because of unresolved trauma. Somebody says here, before, when someone gets in a situation like that, another is always passing and that person would get help. But nowadays, people endure problems like these all alone. Somebody else says, I honestly think that protest should not be silent. We need to ruffle feathers. We need to be loud. We need to be heard. Another says, the question that needs to be asked is, what if it was my mother? What if it was my sister? What if it was my grandmother? What if it was my niece? What if it was your wife? Your friend? Somebody says, Angie, at this point, I think we just need to shut down this country. To hell with what people think. Another says, it is so sad hearing women insulting Sarah and those same women keeping silent when a woman is murdered or raped. Somebody's asking, Angie, since when the SSDF does have sports day or any extracurricular activity of their 9 years of existence? Is that a stunt they are using on the populace? From speaking against the serious allegations in this organization. Somebody says the organization has been around for 17 years. Another says, caller, the case is cold even before it has been done in St. Lucia. Somebody says, that's to say nothing will happen. Another says, great contribution, caller. And that was a great, very powerful contribution. And I thank that caller for that. Somebody says, wow, oh wow. I'm very happy I am still alive to listen to you guys talk about this. I've been saying that for a long time. It is not everyone they say that commits suicide. I believe sometimes a lot of foul play and people cover their tracks. Another says, style means the boundaries and standards which the lady observes and lives by. A woman has the right to say no. A woman has the right to reject any man. She chooses to live as she wants and allow what she wants for her life. In fact, I've longed to see our women live with more style. This is coming from a male, and I am grateful for that. Somebody says, the women in St. Lucia, it's time we say we want justice. But we've been saying that. Whenever something happens, ladies, we call the talk shows. We call, we ask for justice, we go on social media, we type up a storm. And then we receive no answers, nobody takes us on. So we get quiet. We cannot get quiet. We cannot do it. We cannot stay quiet any longer. When my grand aunt, God rest her soul, used to get angry or she was frustrated, she would say the phrase, "Boude moi plein, massa pour encore." Ma diga idea yé, mais boude moi plein, massa pour encore. I think in St. Lucia today, as women, boude nous plein, nous passa pour encore. And we need to stand up. We need to stand up. We need to compile these names. We need to make these names visible. Names, dates, times, places. The DPP has to answer to us. The Attorney General has to answer to us. The Commissioner of Police needs to answer to us. The hierarchy of the police force, they need to answer to us. You have a call. Good afternoon to you, caller. You are on the air.
1: Yes, thank you for permitting me to call a second time.
0: Yeah.
1: Listening and hoping that but maybe people are silently digesting everything. Mm-hmm. But we don't want to remain in the silent mode all the time because it's defeating us.
0: Yeah.
1: What we need is not just instant coffee protests, but we need something well organized. You could for instance study the inception and history of the Me Too movement.
0: Mm-hmm.
1: That began in 2006, especially for women of color who had been sexually violated and there was no justice, no recourse for the sufferings that they had endured. So one could kind of emulate the general structure of such a movement.
0: Yeah.
1: You need to register a movement.
0: Yeah.
1: And that movement needs to be persistent.
0: Yes.
1: Okay, that is how the bells of freedom came to ring to end slavery in many of the territories.
0: Yep.
1: Those movements were persistent. Okay, so it mustn't be a fly-by-night haphazard kind of thing. And sometimes movements get derailed, or such attempts are derailed, because people come to the forefront who merely want to have their faces pasted on, and their general interest is not the cause.
0: Right.
1: So there needs to be not an instant coffee action, but something that will be sustained and maintained, and you are persistent.
0: Mm-hmm.
1: And loud, and you're using every medium available. One of the tools that can be employed is education, and we need in St. Lucia, your education needs to be bilingual, because this conversation needs to be had.
0: Mm-hmm.
1: This conversation needs to be had. We need to talk about the fact, first of all, that rape is not about sex. Rape is about power.
0: Yeah.
1: And it is the perpetrator seeking power, and at the same time the subjugation of a victim. So it is to disempower somebody and delegitimize that person at the same time. That is why if you look at the Old Testament, God recommends that a rapist be executed. I wish such an office would be open and I would be the chief executive officer. Yes. So rape is not about the violation of children, something that is so common in St. Lucia. 95% or more of our children are violated, and their spirits are quelled. And this is such an atrocity in this nation.
0: Yeah.
1: Yet you find it's being upheld and applauded by many people. Then we have the murdering of women, and all of that is tied in together to misogyny. And when I speak of misogyny, misogyny is the hatred of women.
0: Mm-hmm.
1: And you need to listen to people. When, especially, I have this thing in me where I like to listen to men talk.
0: Uh-huh.
1: Because I can really dévoiler, like the French would say, everything when a man talks. Because when a man talks, he exposes his belly.
0: Mm-hmm.
1: And I know everything about him. I can know into which bracket I can put his ass. Yeah. When he opens
0: caller,
1: his mouth.
0: Caller, you cannot say that on the radio.
1: I know you got a little
0: carried away there, caller, but please, you cannot say that on the radio.
1: Yes, okay, I understand. I withdraw that statement.
0: Thank you.
1: I know into which bracket to put him. Yes. Because you will listen to men spit at women and spew the hatred, the vile hatred that's in them. And you will know that's a man who hates women.
0: Yeah,
1: and he will do anything. And a man hating, that's something I've had to actually teach to my students. Misogyny doesn't mean that a man is homosexual. No, that's not what we're talking about. Yeah. When we talk about a man hating women, we don't mean that his sexual preference is to be with a man. No, not at all. That's not what we're talking about. Yeah. In fact, you find many homosexual men, gay men, who actually love the company, love the advice, love the friendship of women.
0: Mm-hmm.
1: But a misogynist is a wicked man. A misogynist, for example, Donald Trump. That's mm-hmm. a man who sees women as beneath him. Mm-hmm. He seeks to devalue women.
0: Mm-hmm.
1: He doesn't regard the opinion or the presence of a woman. A woman is simply a slab of flesh for the gratification that he seeks.
0: Yeah.
1: And that's it. So you have a lot of men in St. Lucian society who have been trained to hate women. And I believe many of them wear the uniform of the police force. Many of them are sitting in parliament and in cabinet, mm-hmm. unfortunately, mm-hmm. because the government is composed of the what's obtained in the society at large. Mm-hmm. So we need to begin this careful education. We need to talk about those things. We need to talk about the time when people would leve ti mama ila. We mama imo epi say tell monkey leve, and what mm-hmm. the leve really meant.
0: Yeah.
1: I've had somebody who shared with me the ordeal she endured as a child whose mother died and she was 9 years old,
0: mm-hmm.
1: and how she was leve. It is understood that you became the servant of the household.
0: Yes.
1: And in your service, one of the services you provided, as you started to develop and those little breasts started showing on your chest, one of the services you provided was the sexual pleasure of the man of the house.
0: That was understood.
1: That was part of the package.
0: Wow.
1: And many people don't want to, let's not talk about that. Let's not say all those things. I'm usually one who offends people when I speak because I do not know yet. I have not mastered the art of mincing my words.
0: Yeah.
1: So I speak frankly. Yes, we need to have this bold conversations. We need to talk about how is it that a woman finds it so easy to give something to somebody and there's nothing needed in return. Yeah. I mean, I personally give a lot to people and I do not try to negotiate that any bargain is being worked out. But when you have a man saying he's giving, publicly giving and showing you he's handing a check over or something,
0: and then expecting.
1: And if you do some investigation, there is something else he wants.
0: Yes.
1: And he has some ulterior motive.
0: Yeah.
1: Women need to be bold to talk about that. Because so what you need people to come out and be willing to participate fully in a movement that is loud and tall and constant, and that you seek answers for women who have been missing and those who have been violated, those who have been murdered. And why is it we have a system that coddles the criminals and those cases are just thrown aside? Is it that we consider the women dregs of society, or maybe they're just a set of reptiles we've gotten rid of and their deaths are not important? The fact that this young girl is missing and has been missing, somebody pregnant is missing, and you have no answers. Is it okay Is it? Oh, let me tell you something, Angie.
0: Mm-hmm.
1: I particularly felt a hurt, and my mind was filled with criminal ideas when I saw that minister, that politician man, grabbed you and treated you that way. When I looked at the video, something inside of me boiled like a volcano. And I felt angry and upset. And I said, if that had happened to me, what I would do? I know exactly what I would do. Because you may not allow me to say it on the air, I will not say it. But several, I know exactly what I would do.
0: Several people asked me the
1: because
0: question.
1: I felt so bad. Look at the man. And he keeps wanting to assert himself as if he's right, he's right, he's right. Because nobody has put him right.
0: Caller,
1: and that's the same thing I said 2 weeks ago, highlighting the nonsense with this little Calypso guy just doing his nonsense with people. And their private areas and exposing people. This guy is a deviant.
0: Yeah.
1: And he needs to be dealt with. All of these things need to be called out in a future movement in St. Lucia. This guy is a deviant, a sexual deviant.
0: Caller, let me tell you.
1: A predator.
0: Caller, do you know?
1: A predator.
0: Or would you believe that because I was not silent, because I didn't, I dealt with the situation and I sought recourse from the police. To this day, caller, to this day, I have women, not men, women you know where I'm going with this. Women attacking.
1: Yes, I know where it goes when a girl cries rape. And then the women say, don't mind her, she was with him.
0: Yeah.
1: She just want money.
0: Yeah.
1: Yeah, I know.
0: Mm-hmm. Yeah.
1: And many people just fall silent and endure the hurts, mm-hmm. the shame, because they are further victimized by their female
0: mm-hmm.
1: peers.
0: Mm-hmm.
1: So I know, but you have been brave. And that is why I would support any movement of which you at the forefront, because you have been brave and you stood your ground, like
0: thank
1: this lady in
0: call.
1: France who stood her ground, bringing up and highlighting all these atrocities from a gymnast coach in gymnastics, and it's her standing up that caused others from many years past to come out and say, yes, me too, I will admit to it. I didn't want to say anything, but I will speak now.
0: Yeah.
1: Yes. And and you have been brave and you stood and saw to it that you ought not to have been treated that way. And many people are comfortable that this man did this and he continues to form part of the government. Of course, you understand this is a government team of miscreants,
0: of course, shameless miscreants. Of course.
1: Have a good afternoon, Angie. I think I need to go and take my blood pressure.
0: Thank you for that, caller. Well, let me tell you, sometimes that's how I feel. Sometimes when I'm faced with these situations, I feel I need to go and take my blood pressure pills. Another statement from the mother of the leader. So she says here, her name was Yana Ogiest. She was 32 years old. That's the child they found with her car at the bottom of the precipice. She had gone to the police Castries, Grizzly, and Anslery. I still have the letter she wrote. She feared for her life. Police found her naked at the bottom of the precipice. Now tell me how a mother can deal with that. Tell me. Explain to me how a mother can deal with that. You still think we should continue to be silent, ladies? Buda upoko play. Somebody says that woman, the woman in St. Lucia, the women in St. Lucia, it's time we want justice. Another one says, and more importantly, raise better young men. We have a problem. They can't handle rejection. That is a problem. Somebody says, Angie, they know who that do it. They will not say anything about it. Another says, every time there is a rape, there should be outrage and protests in the streets. We're taking these things too lightly. Lots of females are raped and it just goes under the table. And it is sad and disgusting that the women leaders in our society are quiet on those matters. And this is coming from a male contributor. Somebody says, how can they protect us when they themselves are the criminals? Another says, your women have to stand up and stand for each other. The men ego do it for y'all. But if y'all take the lead, the men in your lives will follow. Another says, Angie, have you ever heard the voice of Lisa Jawahir on the killings of Kimberly DeLeo, Alina Bernard, Joyce Ntoma, and the list goes on? Wasn't she living in St. Lucia? Or she was more concerned in being a politician and government minister? This is who we have representing the women of our country all the way in Africa. St. Lucia, we can do much better than that as a people. From another man. Somebody says, imagine there was a predator living in my neighborhood. And when he did his crimes, his sister was the one paying money under the table to keep him free. My God. Somebody says, my sister, today is an emotional day program. My sincere apology to all the families that cannot get justice in St. Lucia. It's time to involve the international world because these law enforcement authorities are lawless. Wake up, St. Lucia. And before we involve them, we need to involve ourselves. We cannot let Kimberly DeLeo's mother, and I recall this lady, having a one-woman protest in Constitution Park. She may have gone other places, but where I saw her was Constitution Park. Still to this day, no resolution. Somebody says, imagine a woman paying to keep a man who preys on little girls out of prison because he is her brother, but he is dead now. Somebody says, we need to protest when SSDF will have their fun sports day. That's nonsense. Well, they already had it, so. Another says, Angie, the best thing to do is to close the country.

it will affect their entire well-being, and if not taken seriously, then these same children become a menace to society if not properly nurtured by families, the church, institutions, and government. Somebody says, caller, our G is brave. I don't even think about it as brave. I just think I'm too stubborn to give up. Somebody says, let them remain silent. History will remember their silence, and I hope they can live with the shame. Another says, and sometimes these criminals are walking in the streets even next to us. Somebody says, gay women rape young women too. And little boys are raped and molested. Yeah, sounds strange, doesn't it? But it can happen. Guys, we need to stand up. We need to stand up. My cousin was killed, raped, and murdered. And the perpetrator was just acquitted. Another young lady violated in her home. Case dismissed. A mother, 11 years, still has no idea how her daughter ended up at the bottom of a precipice in Soufré, naked in her car. Giselle Georges, murdered for her style, no resolution to this day. Kimberly DeLeo, her mother is still seeking answers. Alina Bernard, killed on the eve of her day in court to face her accuser. Jody, who worked in the same place with Alina, killed, hiding because she was afraid for her life. Killed in a guest house where she was hiding because she was afraid for her life. There are a long list of women who were killed and their murderers have been caught. But there are still more who are awaiting justice. More grieving parents who want to know what happened to their children. More grieving siblings who want to know what happened. Children, fathers, brothers, cousins, seeking answers. At this point, some of them don't even care about why. They just want to know how. You notice the amount of young girls that go missing in St. Lucia on a regular basis? I just saw a poster. A young girl, she doesn't look older than 15. But she is missing from Black Mali. These young girls disappear on a very frequent basis, although I've noticed that it has slowed down in the past couple of months. Some come back, some we never see again. I'm a mother, a single mother. And every time my daughter leaves the house, I am apprehensive.

0: leave until she returns. I can't sleep. I'm not the only one. Women in St. Lucia, I'm not asking you to fight. I'm not asking you to curse. I'm not asking you to be violent in any way. But I am asking you to stand up and stand together. Not just stand up, stand together. There will be a time when we will not be able to take any more. And I urge you to keep your eyes on these cases. Yeah, Cassie St. John. This is the lady we were talking about who was pregnant and disappeared. I am asking you to keep your eyes on these cases. And demand answers. We need to be the warmers for these cases. We can't let them go cold. We cannot let them go cold. We have another caller. Good afternoon, caller. You are on the air. Hello? Hello, caller, are you there? Hello?
1: Hi, are you hearing me?
0: I can hear you now.
1: I just like to just add my voice to the phone.
0: Hold on, caller, you're very faint. Could you put your mouth closer to the phone because we cannot hear you?
2: Are you hearing me now?
0: We can hear you now. Yes, go ahead, caller.
2: Oh, okay, great. I was just saying, as a man, I'd just like to add my voice to that conversation. And mm-hmm. I'd like to say that, you know, the young people, the youth of this country, we really have to, I guess it wouldn't be a policy, but in some sort of ways, yes, it would be. I think it is time that we teach our young men emotional intelligence.
0: Mm-hmm.
2: And we need to start with the schools to be. You hear me?
0: I can hear you, caller. Go ahead.
2: Yeah, because the way it is right now, you cannot really leave that to parents.
0: Mm-hmm.
2: Because we're not, I don't want to say St. Lucia is backward or anything, but what I would say is that we're not on the same level, the level that we're supposed to be when it comes to parenting.
0: Mm-hmm.
2: It's sad. It's bad. And it's not a situation of, it's not a laughing matter anymore. It's a situation that a lot of men do not, was not raised properly.
0: Mm-hmm.
2: Absenteeism when it comes to fathers in the home, a mixture of, you know, parents working in the hotels and not having the time to really raise the children the way they're supposed to. Mm-hmm. I would say again, maybe grandparents, maybe not be. Sure, but a lot of things have gone wrong, and we are basically, that's a manifestation of what society has become. If you look at it, the statistics, you will see young men who are doing this. So that is the problem that we have with millennials. That is a problem we're having with, I would say, Gen Z.
0: Mm-hmm.
2: So we need to fix it, and it may have to be counseling sessions, community counseling sessions, school programs. You know, before we used to have health and family life in school, we used to have, you know, religious life, but all of this has gone. So we may need a basic general review of our educational system, and it's not only about the academics, but it has, we have to start looking at the human, we have to start looking at the person as, you know, a whole being, and not just the academics or maybe the sportive. We have to start looking at children holistically, yeah, as human beings, and how we want to have them in our society, how we want them to play their role in society, and not have them Americanize we need to realize that, you know, that system is not working for us. It's not even working for them.
0: That's true.
2: But we are implementing it in our school system. We are implementing it into our children. And we need to, like Father Albert will tell you, wheel back and come again, mm-hmm. and really just look at where our society is going. The ethics is not good. We do not have good customer service as a people. We do not mm-hmm. care for each other. We have a high crime rate. We have men who are abusing women, and the list goes on and on. They're not assertive. There are a lot of things that need changing, and I think at this point we cannot lean on the family unit, but we have to basically really push it and instill it in the schools.
0: I agree.
2: I just would like to add that part. Thank you
0: so much. I agree with you wholeheartedly, caller. Thank you for that. Have a blessed one. Let me tell you something. That point about not relying on parents to teach their sons emotional intelligence is powerful. And I will always make the distinction or the comparison to the word respect. When I was younger, I was always told that as a girl, I have to respect myself. But you know what struck me? Nobody taught me what respect was. Nobody showed me what respecting myself would look like. And I got so tired of hearing people say, as a girl, you need to respect yourself, that I actually started reading up on respect. Because my question was always, okay, I need to respect myself. How? Half the time, parents, they haven't learned emotional intelligence. Do you know the amount of times I give my daughter a lecture on something, and some other time I react in a certain way and she says to me, but mommy, you always tell me that I should not behave in this way. But look at what you are doing. Look at how you are behaving. Look at how you are reacting. Now, sometimes you notice you're straying off the path, but most times you don't. Unless somebody points it out. And a lot of parents, if their children were to say that to them, they would take grave offense. So sometimes we cannot expect people to give what they don't have. And a lot of parents sometimes, they're still learning emotional intelligence. So I think that point that the caller made about it being in school is a very, very valid and very powerful point. Well, I love my callers today. Everybody understands the assignment. Let's go back to the comment somebody says here. There was Nikki from the Babuno area that went missing, I believe, almost 3 years now. She was a mom of either 2 or 3 children. So many. If we dig deep in our memory banks, we will know, we will remember, we have to remember. And we have to make them remember. Somebody says we talk the talk, but when we will walk the walk, a message will be delivered. Another says the country is bankrupt and they are trying to buy time. Somebody else says, what about Cassie St. John from Latok Castries, who was pregnant? We're not hearing anything from this specific case. It's like it's a cold case. God send us a helping hand. Somebody says, all these death announcements of women's death in St. Lucia are no answers. I'm hurt deeply inside. I agree with you, Angie, 100%. Women have to get up from the couch and demand answers. Another says, Angie, how many women stand with Kimberly DeLeo's mother when she was protesting for justice? No one. But she. Unless it doesn't reach on our doorstep, we turn a blind eye to the situation. It's not only the families who got affected to stand, but all of us as one body. Then we will be able to see results flourishing. And I agree. I agree. Somebody says, I want to call on government ministers to put their conduct straight because the young men are influenced by them and bad fathers and mothers that hide their children's bad behavior. Guys, today has been a very somber yet powerful, powerful show. And I will keep reminding you guys. I will keep shining a light on these issues. I will keep reminding you. We have our final caller. I guess we always save the best for last with you, caller. Good afternoon to you. Angie. You are on the air.
1: Good afternoon. How are you?
0: I'm good, caller. I'm good.
1: Okay. Angie, I'm listening to you talking about women and you know what's going on with young women as well as older women too, abuse and girls going missing and look, they're saying that there's people dressed like police coming into people's homes.
0: Yeah.
1: And doing stuff to them, and I have yet to tell my daughter, do not open the door, even if the person is in the police uniform. Do you understand? Do not open the door.
0: Yeah.
1: Even if they are in a police uniform, sorry, don't open the door. Because that's what's going on. Then that's harsh. Now, Angie, we saw Philip, and I'm going to go after Philip again. I'm going after Philip again today. We saw Philip charge us a 2.5% compounded tax. And that tax was to go to health and security. A tax that reoccurs and reoccurs and reoccurs on one item. Okay? That has now assisted with the high cost of living that we have in this country. Angie, where is the security? Where is the security for our girls? Where is the security for women in St. Lucia? Where is it?
0: I don't know, caller.
1: Where is security, period, for everybody?
0: I wish I knew. I wish I knew.
1: I asked Philip, where is it? Philip, where is the security that you charge us a 2.5% compounded tax for that has made the price of everything escalate in this country? Where is the security? What have you done? What have you put in place? How are you going after the same criminals that you said you claim to know who they are?
0: That's what he said.
1: He claimed to know who
0: that
1: they are.
0: That is what he said. He said he knew where they. He knew who they were.
1: Yes. He said he knows who the criminals are. Why haven't you gone after the criminals? What are they holding? They're holding a gun to your head, Philip. They're holding information on you. They have something on you that you can't go after them. What is it? Why haven't you gone after those criminals after you have taxed us at 2.5%, which you said you were stopping because it was supposed to be for a year or something, and it has continued ever since?
0: Initially,
1: you have now been in office for 5 years.
0: Initially, caller, the tax was supposed to be for 2 years. Then the Prime Minister said never said it was a two-year tax. I don't understand when it was marketed as a temporary tax. So I don't understand, and I wish we would have gotten an answer by now. But as usual, no answers are forthcoming.
1: I still want an answer. I am asking Philip to tell us, where is our the tax money? Where has it gone? Why haven't we seen it being channeled into security, etc., for our girls and our women and stuff? And we still here in St. Lucia, dodging bullets and running away from rape and defending ourselves in our homes at nights, and girls are going missing, and as we know, there may be human trafficking going on in certain parts of St. Lucia. I can't understand. What measures have you put in place? You on your second term of government, Philip, your second term, term two, Philip, and nothing has been done. Now, ladies, I hear Angie saying, yes, we have to stand up and whatever. Ladies, St. Lucia mothers, ladies, young ladies, school girls, we need to take to the streets. Mm-hmm. I am not saying we take to the streets to do anything violent. We need to take to the streets so the government can see that we are serious about protecting our women in this country from anything that may harm them. Mm-hmm. We need to take justice. We need to stop saying, I'm seeing through the red glasses or the yellow glasses that we're wearing. We need to put clear eyes in our eyes, especially the red glasses. Mm-hmm. Especially the red glasses. We need to stop looking through those red lenses. And we need some clear lenses to look through so that we can stand. Because I tell you, women will go out there, but I'm sure there are a bunch of women sitting in our cabinet that have a red veil over their face, mm-hmm. that will not join us. I am sure there are women in our cabinet that have a red veil over their face when we decide we are going to take the streets, and we should do that soon. Mm-hmm. That these women are not going to join us. Why do I say that? Because I haven't heard their voices in anything having to do with any abuse or anything that women have had to go through in this country.
0: Yep.
1: Girls die, nothing.
0: And I have sought personally to get them to speak. And while they agree to speak, but when the time comes, they're nowhere to be found.
1: They don't want to speak. They're not speaking, Angie. They have a voice in the cabinet, don't they?
0: They should.
1: Don't they have a voice in parliament?
0: That's why sometimes I think to myself that these women are sitting there. It's more tokenism than any actual power. They're just there as ornaments, and nowhere is it more and nowhere is it more evident color than in the Ministry of Agriculture. And I'm very hurt by that. I am very hurt on behalf of this young lady, because when you see women,
1: on behalf of the young lady, because no, the young lady knows what she's
0: no,
1: doing.
0: No, let me tell you why I say, let me explain myself, because it's very easy for people to misconstrue what I just said. Mm. You see women in these positions and you say to yourself, yeah, she's going to, that's one more spot for women. One more person that a young girl can look after, look up to and say, she did it, so I can do it too. And then you realize that this is just for show. This is just a symbol. And with no actual ability to foster change. This is the part that hurts.
1: And Angie. They have the ability to foster change, but they opted. Do you remember Sarah,
0: mm-hmm.
1: Flood Bobre?
0: I do very
1: being
0: well.
1: Being in an SLP cabinet.
0: I do
1: remember that
0: very well.
1: Do you remember to this day, this same Mrs. Sarah Flood Mowbray is still standing up for women and standing up against, standing for the things that she believes in and standing against the things that she believes in?
0: Yes. But do you recall her treatment? The treatment that she endured at the hands of those same cabinet ministers that she stood up against?
1: But you see, didn't they look at the example of didn't they look at her example before they decided to join that side?
0: I doubt. I think
1: didn't
0: what
1: they look at it and say, you know what, I'm not going to be able to speak up on certain things because they didn't allow Sarah to do it.
0: I think what they're looking at is, I do not want to suffer what she suffered. So let me just keep my head down, serve my tenure, get my salary, qualify for my pension, and go on my business.
1: That's right. That's what politics has become in our country. That I serve my time, I get pension, and I go. I get perks whilst I'm serving my time.
0: Yeah.
1: I'm going to stand there and do everything they want me to
0: just
1: do.
0: Just smile. Take my little pension, qualify for my little pension quietly, and go at my home. Let's not ruffle any feathers. Because I have the example of Sarah Flood to see what will happen to me.
1: The feathers of the women of St. Lucia are being ruffled.
0: Yeah.
1: So I don't understand how they're saying let's not ruffle feathers. Because if we have women being raped...
0: This is self-preservation. I see these women. Let me tell you, caller. I see these women as suffering from Stockholm syndrome. That's what I see. They're suffering from Stockholm syndrome. They're in captivity. But because their captors are being nice to them, they will. Do you know that psychological phenomenon, Stockholm syndrome, came from a hostage situation, a bank robbery? Do you know that the persons who were taken hostage, when they were released, they refused to speak against their kidnapper, the hostage taker? Do you know that they even actively, and not just women, men and women, they actively raised money for the hostage taker's defense? This is what is happening in our cabinet today. The women are held hostage, but all of them are suffering from Stockholm syndrome, and not just in the cabinet. The supporters of the SLP, all of them are suffering from Stockholm syndrome.
1: That's not a cabinet, that's a cabisal, or that's just a cupboard. Okay? That's not a cabinet.
0: Moi savi pa net, but at least c'est ça, nouni. And that's the name
1: that's
0: for
1: not
0: it. That's the brand.
1: That's so sad that was being attempted.
0: Yeah.
1: I cannot understand how I'm hearing you saying girls are going missing, things are happening, this, that, and the other. I mean, I know of certain instances. I know of certain things that have happened, and none of us are standing up for the women. We are standing up in voice, but we need to take to the streets. We need to organize something where we can take to the streets and stand up for the women in this country.
0: We do.
1: That our girls are not bought for sex, that our girls are not given phones. And I say it as it is. Phone for sex, check for sex, clothes for sex, rum for sex, chicken for sex, party for sex, $2, $200 for sex. That you're turning our girls into prostitutes even before they understand who they are. We need to stop this from happening.
0: We do.
1: And we also need to call on Philip Pierre to know what he's doing with reference to the checks for sex saga that is going on in St. Lucia. We're not stopping. We want answers. We want answers.
0: Like I said,
1: we're going to have to call the women together because mm-hmm. we have to start the movement. If we don't start the movement, Sarah Flood has already started the movement.
0: Yes.
1: We can join the movement.
0: Yes.
1: We can join the movement. A bunch of us have to start. More of us have to join that movement.
0: Yes. Yes.
1: Yes. And more have to come and more. I'm calling on the women of Central Church. Let us go and join. Y'all don't want your faces to be seen. Wear a ski mask.
0: Yeah. Wear a mask.
1: Wear a ski mask. Wear a big hat and a
0: Not a ski mask before they think we are criminals. But wear a face mask.
1: Yeah, wear a face mask. If you choose to wear a ski mask too. That's your business. The boys wearing it all over the place. Huh? And they're not stopping them.
0: Yeah.
1: If it's a sombrero and false hair, let's do it. Let's put something together. Let's get out there. Let's do it.
0: Yeah.
1: Let's join Mrs. Flood Beaubré on her quest to save our girls and our women in St. Lucia.
0: Amen.
1: Let's do it, because if we have to wait for these three that are sitting, plus those in the Senate that are sitting there, that are sitting in our cabinet today, in the parliament today, and our Senate today, we are going to be waiting for the rest of our lives.
0: And we're
1: going
0: to be waiting in vain.
1: That's right. Nothing will happen. Nothing. Some of them condone it so much that they marry into it.
0: Stockholm Syndrome. Stockholm Syndrome.
1: Okay.
0: When I look at them, that's what I see. Stockholm Syndrome. And they are free to correct me, you know. They are free, all of them. Emma Hippolyte. Chandali Haraksing. Lisa Jawair. Alvina Reynolds. Virginia Poyot. Alison Ja. Have I called Alvina Reynolds? Y'all are free to correct my perception that you guys are suffering from Stockholm Syndrome. Open your mouth.
1: Did you call Ja?
0: Speak out.
1: Yes, you called Alison Ja.
0: Yeah.
1: Yes, you
0: speak
1: did.
0: Out.
1: Yes.
0: Say Emma. Something.
1: Where Emma?
0: I call her first. Speak out. Let's hear your voice.
1: Yes.
0: Let us hear your voice.
1: Let's call on them. Say something. We want to hear what you have to say. We're not hearing your voice. We cannot have women in leadership positions in St. Lucia and we're not hearing their voices when girls are being raped, murdered, possibly human trafficked, prostituted, killed.
0: All of these questions that we have.
1: Of these people and the women in this St. Lucia, in this country, are supporting these women and voting for them? You voting for someone when your daughter, when somebody else's daughter, when your neighbor's daughter, when your niece, when your grandchild, when your is being violated in so many different ways, you have nothing to say to her or to them? Come on, women. Come on. Come on, let's stand up for something. We have virtues, we have values, we have morals. We women, we give birth. We carry kids for 9 months.
0: Yep.
1: We carry babies. They develop on our insides. We breastfeed them. We nurture them. We take care of them. We send them to school. We discipline them. We love them. We comb their hair. We are the ones. We bathe them.
0: And they expect us to bury them too. That's the part I cannot take. That's the part I cannot stomach. They expect us to bury our daughters without even knowing why. No reason why. One day our child is there thriving. The next day we have a corpse on our hands. And we cannot stay silent anymore.
1: We can't. We have to start talking about the things that are going on when it comes to our dollars. We have to take the streets and stand against these things. We cannot have a bunch of girls in St. Lucia watching us. We're not setting an example. We're not doing anything. We just, you know, we just, I mean, we're voting for these women who have voices, who have been placed in a position to do something about it, who have been placed in a position to stand against this, and they're not. They pass us by. They're like, they're not in the cabinet. They're not a minister. They're not. I mean, I cannot understand that. So we women, let us go and stand for our daughters, our nieces, our granddaughters, our children.
0: Yep.
1: And ourselves, because we women too.
0: Yes.
1: We women too. And I leave that here. Everybody have a good weekend. Think about that this weekend. Think about how you would feel if your daughter was violated. Think about how you would feel if your daughter was raped, if your daughter was being prostituted, if somebody was giving your daughter checks and she's having sex under the age of 18 or 21 or whatever, coercing her, forcing her into doing something because they give her an iPhone or they give her a dress or they buy her a drink or something like that. Come on. Go and think about it, ladies. Think about how you would feel. When it hits home, it does hit home hard.
0: Let me tell you.
1: Put yourself in other people's shoes and let us get up and start working on doing something about this.
0: Yeah.
1: Showing our might as women in this country. Thank you, Angie.
0: You're welcome. Guys, There'll be a time when we will not be able to stay silent anymore. I urge you, come out now. Stand up now. Because if you wait for the time when one woman decides to get violent, all women will get violent, and there are more women in St. Lucia than men. Let's go. Let me just run through these comments very quickly. Somebody says, Angie, you don't get justice in St. Lucia. You get frustrated and have to leave it alone. You leave it for God and he will deliver you at the right time. I think the right time is now. I think the right time is now. Somebody says here, I want to call on government ministers to put their conduct straight because the young men are influenced by them and bad fathers and mothers that hide their children's bad behavior. Somebody says, Angie, this is nothing short of reality. In spite of all the problems that we are faced with in this country, ignorance is the number one cause, and that is our biggest problem. Somebody says, Angie, can't the authorities hire private investigators from Scotland Yard or from the FBI to deal with all of these cold cases who are not going anywhere? Yes, they can. But will they? That's the question. Somebody says, it is a sad reality session today, but we're here with you on that wave. Angie, thank you so much. Somebody says, emotional show, Angie, with love. Another one says, term two, and he doesn't want opposition. Another says, until justice is swift and necessary steps are taken in pursuit of it, the hearts of men will continue to feel comfortable to commit unlawful acts. Sad, hurtful, but very, very true. Somebody says, those without red veils over their heads and the red glasses have red eyes. Somebody says, Angie, we cry enough today. I want you to have a wonderful weekend with your loving family. Please smile before you go. I want you to. I will try. Somebody says, Angie, women that will stand is women with respect. Women that will not take a stand is those that put problems in people's homes and people's marriages. Another one says, Stockholm Syndrome, very good parallel being drawn. Angie, well expressed. Thank you for that. Somebody says, look at the women that are among these executives right now running our country. Check the background. I need to tell you what type of women they are. Somebody says Lisa is a placebo minister. Another says, thanks God you said that, my lady, that free that sitting in the executive and the one in the Senate, in fact, two of them in the Senate. Now do a correct background check on them. You know a background check, you will know what type of women they are. Somebody says, attractive young men missing. Of course, it's human trafficking. Another one says, it's okay to call their names twice, especially Emma. Somebody says, so true, because they would have called on us if they were in opposition. Another says, it looks like the country is being held hostage. Somebody says, Angie, today's show really broke me down. It was really emotional. I want to leave. Hold on. I want to leave with us today. We all have or had a mother. It's our due obligation and responsibility to stand with our women. They carried us for 7 to 9 months. We owe them that much. St. Lucia, blessed weekend, Angie, and please be safe. Same to you, sir. Thank you. Somebody says, caller, I love that name, Everything for Sex. Guys, thank you so much. Thank you so much for joining me and for standing with me. And I hope when the day comes for y'all to stand out there and be counted, that all of you come and bring a friend. Thank you so much, St. Lucia. It's been a pleasure as always. Have a good weekend. Everybody stay safe. And let's pray that we don't have any serious, we don't have any serious calamities this weekend. Somebody says, until St. Lucia's call on the security minister, the prime minister, to resign. If he can't govern, he will answer to the cause. I hope so. Guys, have a wonderful day. Thank you. Bye-bye.
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